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It's Craig Carson, and I need a picture of your dog dressed up Irish because we're getting ready for Irish Fest. 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
1: A whole new world of Disney just opened up. 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
1: Hi, this is Dan Buttrey, veteran of the Iraq War. In August, our nation recognizes recipients of our nation's oldest Medal of Valor, the Purple Heart. Cast in the image of the medal's founder, George Washington, today it's issued to a service member who was wounded or killed by enemy action. One such recipient from Milwaukee is known as the humble hero, George Banda. George pours his heart and soul into supporting all veterans and is a founding member of the Wisconsin chapter of the American GI Forum. Wounded in Vietnam, serving as a combat medic in the 101st Airborne, George's action earned him the Silver Star, Bronze Star for Valor, and Purple Heart. If there is an event in the Milwaukee area honoring veterans, George will be there quietly offering his support to others. Thank you for your service.
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7: 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But today that pain is gone.
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7: 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I'm gonna do all I can to finally solve your TMJ problem.
8: Brandon is determined, and he is passionate. If you have TMJ problems, you gotta see him.

0: satellite estimates from an inexperienced in the trades estimator. It happens. I get frustrated when I hear about that, because after having been in business as long as we have, you come across a lot of situations where there was no way that a satellite estimate could have even been close to accurate. We get up there on the roof, we're crawling in attics, so that our estimate can be accurate, and you get no surprises. Just recently, I was told about a painter who found that a newly shingled roof was put over a bunch of rotted wood. That was a $5,000 surprise. That's not going to happen when L.H. Krieger & Son takes on your project. This is Leah Krieger-Bitar. Get a better roof from good people.
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Thank you.

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2: 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She's looking for a local coffee shop. What does she do? 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And instantly, Google gives her a whole bunch of options. She doesn't click the first name she sees. 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That's where smart marketing comes in. If you want to be the business people choose first, it starts with being visible where they're actually looking. If you want to make sure that your new customers are finding you, search Milwaukee Media Group and let's talk.
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1: Hi, this is Dan Buttry, combat veteran of the Iraq War. At the end of the Revolutionary War, George Washington established the Badge of Military Merit, recognizing incredible acts of valor during combat. The original heart-shaped ribbon made out of purple silk was first issued by Washington directly to three Revolutionary War veterans. On the 200th anniversary of Washington's birth, Wisconsin native Douglas MacArthur helped establish the Purple Heart Medal for military personnel wounded in combat. Today, approximately 1.9 million veterans have received this Medal of Valor, with August dedicated as Purple Heart Month, honoring all of our nation's heroes killed or wounded in combat.
0: Ewald Automotive and 96.5 WKLH remain committed to serving southeastern Wisconsin's veterans and the families of veterans with the utmost dignity and excellence. 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

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Thank you.

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American tour, but not before two dates in Switzerland. They played at the casino in Montreux for an audience inside of 2,000. Outdoor speakers were set up for the many more who had gathered without tickets. So even Led Zeppelin's acoustic songs were amplified in the area. With John Paul Jones on mandolin and Jimmy Page on acoustic guitar, the song That's the Way was mostly quiet. But Robert Plant knew when the song would rise and fall, and his vocals always matched it.

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2: 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But there's one congressional action where you won't find any filibusters. Did you see the funeral of Jimmy Carter on TV? 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To tell you the truth, it brought tears to my eyes. That's the spirit we strive for at Heritage Funeral Home. In the end, it's not about how you vote. It's not the years in your life that count. Because what really counts is the life in your years. It's about how you live, how you love, and how you are remembered. When you're ready, Heritage is here to help. Heritage.

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1: Hi, this is Dan Buttry, veteran of the Iraq War. In August, our nation recognizes recipients of our nation's oldest Medal of Valor, the Purple Heart. Cast in the image of the medal's founder, George Washington, today it's issued to a service member who was wounded or killed by enemy action. One such recipient from Milwaukee is known as the humble hero, George Banda. George pours his heart and soul into supporting all veterans and is a founding member of the Wisconsin chapter of the American GI Forum. Wounded in Vietnam, serving as a combat medic in the 101st Airborne, George's action earned him the Silver Star, Bronze Star for Valor, and Purple Heart. If there is an event in the Milwaukee area honoring veterans, George will be there quietly offering his support to others. Thank you for your service.
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1: Hi, this is Dan Buttry, combat veteran of the Iraq War. At the end of the Revolutionary War, George Washington established the Badge of Military Merit, recognizing incredible acts of valor during combat. The original heart-shaped ribbon, made out of purple silk, was first issued by Washington directly to three Revolutionary War veterans. On the 200th anniversary of Washington's birth, Wisconsin native Douglas MacArthur helped establish the Purple Heart Medal for military personnel wounded in combat. Today, approximately 1.9 million veterans have received this Medal of Valor, with August dedicated as Purple Heart Month, honoring all of our nation's heroes killed or wounded in combat.
0: Ewald Automotive and 96.5 WKLH remain committed to serving southeastern Wisconsin's veterans and the families of veterans with the utmost dignity and excellence. 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
1: Hi, this is Dan Buttrey, veteran of the Iraq War. In August, our nation recognizes recipients of our nation's oldest Medal of Valor, the Purple Heart. Cast in the image of the medal's founder, George Washington, today it's issued to a service member who was wounded or killed by enemy action. One such recipient from Milwaukee is known as the humble hero, George Banda. George pours his heart and soul into supporting all veterans and is a founding member of the Wisconsin chapter of the American GI Forum. Wounded in Vietnam, serving as a combat medic in the 101st Airborne, George's action earned him the Silver Star, Bronze Star for Valor, and Purple Heart. If there is an event in the Milwaukee area honoring veterans, George will be there quietly offering his support to others. Thank you for your service.
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0: 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Hey, maybe your dog can bark in an Irish accent, like my dog. See? 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And not only do you get to show off your Celtic Canine to the world, but you could win a 4-pack to Irish Fest. Oh, and just in case you were wondering, Milwaukee Irish Fest is August 13th through 16th at Summerfest Grounds. 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
5: We start in Winnebago County today. Who had this on their bingo card? 6:41 p.m. Reporting person stated the neighbor's monkey is out of its cage and is climbing their tree. The reporting person attempted to go tell the neighbor that the monkey is loose, but the monkey is hissing at them.
6: Oh, boy.
5: So that was 6:41. At 6:46, the officer states, there is indeed a monkey on the vehicle. No idea how I'm going to get it. Then at 7:03, monkey is contained.

0: inside the monkey owner's vehicle.
1: Want to go for a ride?
0: I guess, yeah, that works for my dog.
2: There was that whole story years ago about the pet monkey that chewed his owner's face off in New York City. So, not sure I trust those monkeys. Just saying.
3: Well, I kind of think it's like when Jim would have a cat stuck in a tree. What was the rule that the firefighters used to use on getting cats down from trees?
0: You don't ever see a dead cat in a tree.
3: Right.
0: Cat'll come down on its own.
3: Mm-hmm. Yeah. So, yeah, the monkey, I'm sure, would come down on its own.
0: Monkeys are a little more vicious, though. All right, moving on to Waukesha. Thank you to Sergeant Irv. 5:08 p.m., a man stated juveniles were pushing shopping carts down the hill and were being loud and disrespectful when he asked them to stop. To no one's surprise, it says, the juveniles became confrontational and started yelling at the man and his wife. They were advised to stop causing problems and to leave the shopping carts alone.
3: See, it was all good fun until they had to start yelling at people.
0: Mm-hmm. And while they were disorderly from the beginning, and that moves us. So that was 5:08 p.m. Now it's 6:30 p.m. Kids on e-bikes. Oh, no. Here we go again.
2: Mm-hmm.
0: Reportedly were riding on the baseball field and tore up the turf. The caller believed the kids lived in the neighborhood somewhere. An officer reported that the kids were not on the scene, although the sand in the baseball field was displaced. No other specific damage was observed. Still in Waukesha, Monday, 1:51 a.m.
2: Nothing good happens after midnight, Doreen.
0: A man with a cane was walking around a building and knocking on various doors, attempting to find, it says, a friend. Not his friend, a friend. So you decide what that means. He stated he had been doing this for approximately an hour with no luck. He also believed that people were listening to him and trying to figure out who he was. Well, yeah, because you're knocking on the doors at 1:51 a.m. He was advised that it was very late and he should not be knocking on other people's doors. He agreed to go back to his home and go to bed.
3: Do you heed the advice of Mick Jagger and just sit there and I'm not waiting on a lady. I'm just waiting on a friend.
2: Mm-hmm.
3: Just sit on a porch.
2: I see what you did there, Marcus.
0: Be aware of Facebook scams. This one comes to us from our deputy Lee out of the Stevens Point Plover area. A woman contacted the police at 8:05 p.m. to report she attempted to buy a vehicle from Facebook Marketplace and was ultimately scammed out of $1,700. There's a lot of things wrong with this story. One, who buys a car at 8:05 p.m.? Two, what kind of car are you getting for $1,700? Right?
2: Good. Well, I don't know. I guess you could get a decent one.
0: No, you can't.
3: Not anymore.
0: No, you absolutely cannot. All right, moving on to West Bend. 2:33 a.m.
2: Nothing good happens after midnight, Doreen.
0: Several things wrong with this guy as well, with this story. A 20-year-old West Bend man, 20 I said, was pulled over for a traffic violation. The man had been drinking and decided to go around and play Pokemon Go. Officers noted impairment. The man failed field sobriety testing and was arrested. Also had open intoxicants. Now here's the thing. In the state of Wisconsin, we have a zero tolerance law if you're under 21. So I believe it's a little bit more than just your first offense of operating under the influence. Can't be doing that at 20 or ever, really. But
3: no, it's Pokemon. You go.
0: And finally, this one out of Grant County. Here's the headline: an Illinois man trying to save a rabbit wound up hurting himself and his wallet. According to the Grant County Sheriff's Department, a 61-year-old man from Rock Island, Illinois, was driving north on Highway 133. At around 6:20 a.m., the man swerved to avoid a rabbit. He went into a ditch. Then the van went over a culvert, crossed back over into the road, and hit an embankment. The man was taken to the hospital for injuries and was ticketed for failing to maintain control of the vehicle.
3: But the bunny's safe, right?
0: No word on if the bunny survived.
3: I hope so.
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0: and learned all about its history and the fact that they still run to this day. And I was invited to come back for something that they do called Dinner on the Train.
1: Oh, you got to do this?
0: It was fabulous. So we get to the train depot. And you check in, and then the conductor says, all aboard, everybody gets on the train, and dinner is waiting for you, salad, and the full bar on the train. And the train just takes, like, it's like a two-hour round trip, and it goes very slow on the way out, and it goes through East Troy and into Maguanago, and you see Phantom Lake and a couple of other areas, and the employees on the train, there's the conductor, the engineer, and then there was a bartender and the wait staff and stuff. We're telling stories. There's some lore that happens that they talk about that you know, the in the area, and about a little bit about the history of Maguanago and East Troy and the Indians that were there. And then you get a full course meal. It's appetizer and salad, and we had the surf and turf meal. And then the train stops. And you can get out and stretch your legs if you want and get back on, and there's dessert. And then it speeds up a little bit towards the end of the train trip. Now, the train can go 80-some miles an hour, although we did not go that fast at all. But it was just, it was lovely. Everything about it was interesting. It's such a hidden gem, I think, that we have this electric railroad and trains that are still running, and then all of the history behind it, plus the food was great. It was catered locally by a company out in East Troy or Maguanago called Toothpick Catering, and it was just fabulous. And it happened to be my husband and I. And then also on the train was America's Guest, Jim Lombardo, and his wife.
2: Okay.
0: And some of their friends. And it was such a lovely evening. It's something I think everybody should do. It was a great date night. Just a lot of fun, interesting, something completely different I've never done before. I'm not a big train person. I've done the Amtrak like once or twice. It's not my thing. But this was lovely.
2: Two questions. Do you have to book it ahead of time?
0: Yes,
2: and
0: you do.
2: What is the cost?
0: Much in ahead of time.
2: What is the cost?
0: It varies. Mm-hmm. It varies on what the dinner is.
2: Okay.
0: So they have wine and cheese pairings. They have the surf and turf dinner, which we had. And then they have just a whole bunch of different other types. So it really varies. And yes, you absolutely have to book it ahead of time. They fill up rather quickly. There's two cars. And there's 50 on each car. And so, you know, you have to get in, obviously, before it fills up. Like the one that we were on was sold out. There were 100 people on that. Mm-hmm. So it was a lot of fun. Highly recommend.
1: And you heard me right at the beginning. Oh, you got to do that. Like, yeah, that's been something on my bucket list for quite a while.
0: And I hadn't ever heard of it until Jim actually introduced me to the East Troy Railroad. And then that's when I went out there in November to get the tour. And they do a Christmas train, which that might even be sold out
1: now,
0: already.
1: Yeah.
0: For this coming year. But they do lunch trains and brunch trains. They also do a Kentucky Derby train, a beer tasting, wine tasting. It's the food. It was fantastic.
2: Throughout the year too, or not?
0: Yes.
2: Mm-hmm.
0: So they have a Southern Delight. I'm just looking at their Fall Harvest, Fall Lunch, Autumn Glow, Sunday Brunch, and then October. They have Oktoberfest, Sweetest Day, Harvest Colors, an adult Halloween train. And I'm looking, a lot of these are sold out already. So you can just go to their website. It's easttroyrr.org, and then they have a whole, and you can just take train rides as well without having the dinner.
2: Sure.
0: And then they have a museum and a gift shop, and it was great.
2: How many different cars of the train participate in the food portion? Is
0: just two.
2: Just two. Okay.
0: Mm-hmm.
2: And how long is the entire experience?
0: 2 hours.
2: Okay.
0: A little over 2 hours, yeah. Actually.
2: Sounds great.
0: It was lovely. It was just a great way to spend the evening. And like I said, the food was phenomenal. And it's early. For me, even better. 5:30, we were done and back at the depot by like 8 o'clock, and even before. So I was home and in bed at a reasonable hour. It was lovely is the best way to describe it. And it was like all, you know, it wasn't necessarily dressy. You know, there were people dressed all different ways. People were celebrating anniversaries and birthdays, and it was just lovely. It was, that was my birthday dinner for me and my husband, so it was great.
2: All right. If you have any ideas for Dorian Discovers, send them in.
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2: It's National Talk in an Elevator Day today. It's a day that's promoted as a way to communicate with people in an otherwise silent atmosphere. You know, people sit inside that elevator or stand there and they say nothing to each other.
3: I've never been silent in an elevator.
2: Really? You talk?
3: Yeah, even when I'm by myself.
2: What do you... So you're talking to yourself and you talk to other people regularly.
3: Always.
2: In the elevator.
3: Well, I talk to people everywhere, so it doesn't matter if it's an elevator or a grocery line.
4: Don't have to have people even in it. Just talk.
3: Nope. Someone's listening.
2: Yeah.
3: Someone's watching it.
2: Yeah, I've been told that I'll talk to anybody as well. So yeah, I'll talk in elevators. I had a buddy of mine who had a great elevator encounter with Walter Payton of the Chicago Bears one time. And it was just my buddy Rich and Walter Payton and this young blonde lady that Walter Payton was with.
3: Wasn't me.
2: It wasn't you, and it wasn't Walter Payton's wife, I'll say that much.
3: I had an elevator encounter with Lil John.
2: Yeah?
3: Lil John, however you say it.
2: Is it that rapper?
3: Yep.
2: Okay, did he rap for you in there? Or did you
3: not him? In the elevator, but he did later.
2: Yeah?
3: Yeah, he was doing a show at the resort I was at.
2: Right, so you talked to him in the elevator?
3: I did, completely different guy in the elevator. Didn't have his grill in. Didn't speak in any sort of rap kind of way at all, and just...
4: Yeah, instead of the, yeah!
3: Yeah, none of that, no.
4: He's going, how are you doing this fine day?
3: Basically, yeah.
2: That's great.
4: Lovely weather we're having, isn't it?
2: Totally out of character. They say when you're in an elevator, you should have your elevator pitch ready to go, right? It's, if you're like trying to sell a business or sell yourself to somebody, you should be able to give an elevator pitch in 30 seconds about yourself or your business, right? Have you heard this?
3: Yeah, but... Not in an elevator.
2: Well, no, but that's how it originated, right?
3: Well, it originated because you should be able to sell yourself in the time it takes you to get in and out of the elevator.
2: There you go. So the elevator pitch, I thought it'd be interesting if we had our own elevator pitch for Milwaukee's Hometown Morning Show. And we enlisted the help of the big movie voice guy here.
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9: One call, that's all.
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0: new article in Men's Fitness says the next wellness trend could be functional beer, which is non-alcoholic beer that's fortified with beneficial ingredients like vitamins and supplements. So basically, like I said, it's non-alcoholic beer that's fortified. And it says other like things in it like ashwagandha and reishi, I don't know what that is, for stress. And other things can help the body, the man, I guess, recover, be functional, help them at the gym. I don't know.
1: In the bedroom, it's always that. I've tried that ashwagandha or whatever it is there, and it, yeah. I've tried

0: in pill form. Chef Ecker is here. Do you have a favorite beer? I'm what they call a beer wimp. I don't like hoppy ales. I like lagers.
1: I too agree with you. I like something like a Spotted Cow that is well balanced. Yeah. You know, I am not a big the beer drinker. I love the Italian, you know, the Peroni and the Moretti. Mm-hmm. Yeah. You know, yep. Those crisp lagers. Yes. And yeah, I'm totally for that. Those hoppy ones, you got to have a specific flavor for them.
2: Mm-hmm. I like a hazy IPA. That's more citrus forward.
1: I do. That's a good one. You're right.
2: All right, Portillo's, you know, the restaurant, or Portillo's, I should say, is going viral because they have a one-of-a-kind milkshake. It's the Dr. Pepper shake, but it blends their vanilla ice cream with the 23 Dr. Pepper flavors, which I don't know what those are. I don't think anybody knew, but apparently the Portillo's must be in on it.
0: They guessed.
2: And a slice of chocolate cake. So it's all blended in there. And they said, if you've ever wished you could drink your Dr. Pepper and eat your shake and cake at the same time, now you can.
0: And your calories for the week are bust at that point, right?
1: Not only the calories. Okay, I really want to taste this thing now, you know, because all of those 23 mixes and the cake and everything. Yeah. Actually, you know how it would be really nice to just chop the cake and mix it with the shake.
2: So I don't like things in my things. I would have a problem with that.
0: It's root beer. Doreen. It's root beer float day today.
1: I love it.
0: She's like, nap, don't like things in my things.
2: I don't like ice cream floating
0: on her list.
2: No, sorry. Yeah. All right, and this is an interesting one. Good question for you, Chef Fecker. No influencer signs are showing up at shops and restaurants. It's drawn strong backlash from, influencers. But some shop owners are now saying, no, we're not backing down. Like, we don't mean to offend. We just, it's not for us. Now, other places are saying, just kidding. Like, it's a joke. But I don't know.
1: I mean,
2: do you want influencers?
1: Look, the world of marketing has changed. Social media is a very, very big lane to market yourself and your brand. So now, basically, instead of having a food critic come in and write about you, you can control what an influencer is going to say by offering them something, and then they will basically influence the followings that they have. That's what they do, and that's how it is. So it is all about the chef, the restaurant, the brand. Do you want to be organically wanted and boosted, or do you want a quick hit? That kind of a thing.
0: And then there's the idea of getting bad reviews.
1: Totally.
0: But you know what? What they say, any press is good press.
2: Yeah.
0: And then you can control which ones would be displayed, I think, right? If you have control of your social media there, right?
1: You can, but no, reviews you can and should not. I mean, no operator should do that.
2: Yeah.
1: Because to me, every review that comes in, whether good or bad, is a way for me to better myself.
0: Mm-hmm.
1: Well, so that's the way I go about it.
2: Well, okay, so when I go and I try things a lot of times for Doreen Discovers, I don't necessarily tell them who I am when I'm there, and I don't get anything for
1: it. That's it.
2: But today, one of the places that I went to posted this, and I happened to see it, which it says, so oddly enough, we've been racking our brains as to why for the last 3 weeks we've been hitting 4th of July weekend numbers or better and running out of a crazy amount of burgers. Well, we finally figured it out. It was thanks to Doreen and KLH for giving us a shout out on the air back in May. We found the clip for Doreen Discovers, and you can listen to it. Thanks to everybody at KLH. So, you know, I don't know that I would say I'm an influencer in that aspect, but clearly it worked for them.
1: But Doreen, you have a following, but you shared your heart. You did not go in there and say, okay, get me a dinner, let me influence.
2: Absolutely
1: that is
2: not.
1: Totally not. Yeah, that is totally different. You know, how you, Dave, and the entire team does things is totally different. You know, sharing what you know and what you like and what you achieve is different than paying someone to do something.
0: Another incident, Doreen talked about a coffee shop recently, didn't name the coffee shop, but had a bad experience there and talked about the bad experience. That coffee shop just closed, right?
2: Yeah, it did. But I wasn't the only one that had that experience
0: there.
2: You know, I mean, if you're going to have a chip on your shoulder, why would anyone want to come in?
1: Exactly. That's you know what? As far as I'm concerned, every one of you that is listening is the best influencers.
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1: How about nude dining? 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
1: Yes. Yep. Mm-hmm.
2: I have some questions. Now, if you use a napkin in your lap, are you still nude?
3: I don't put my napkin directly on my lap. I have it on my leg.
2: All right. Then what happens if you spill food in your lap? Is it like a 3-second rule for that?
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0: chef, a faker on food.
1: Welcome, chef.
2: Thank you, my friend. Good morning.
1: What do we got?
2: Oh, God, we got a lot of texts and messages here. So, first one. Hi, Chef Fecker. Love hearing you on WKLH. I love you right back. This is from Teresa, by the way. What are your thoughts on using a cast iron skillet versus a ceramic searing grill or prepare beef? I love your input and your suggestion. Cast iron cannot be replaced. It has the best searing possibility. It remains hot and retains the heat. It takes a little bit longer to heat up, but also once you're done, it's just a tiny little pan to clean instead of the entire griddle that would be that big grill that you usually use.
1: Isn't it amazing that cast iron, which has been around for what, couple
3: ever,
1: centuries?
3: Yeah.
1: Like it's forever. Still, it's still good.
2: That's
1: right?
2: It. Yeah. That's it. You're right. Absolutely right.
3: Someone just came back and says, I struggle with the cast iron because it gets rusty. What can I do to prevent it?
2: That's a beautiful sign, by the way, but it is the old kind of cast iron that is not already seasoned for you. So this is a simple trick that you can do. After you wash it, dry it, immediately take that same wipe that you use, such as, for example, paper towel, a little bit of oil, and rub again on the surface so the whole surface is covered with a little bit of oil, and put it away. It will never rust on you again.
1: Okay.
2: That's really what happens. There's water on there, and then oxidization happens, and it rusts. So it's real, real cast iron. God, I bet your steaks taste amazing. Mm. Now, another one I have here, I don't have the name for it, but it's a great question. Chef, zucchini season is upon us, and I love zucchini bread, but I also love zucchini as a side dish. I fry it in oil till brown. Do you have some other ideas for zucchini? Absolutely, but I don't think your frying it is going to do you any justice because the center of the zucchini gets mushy because of the too much heat. So what I suggest is cut it lengthwise in half, take out the seeds in the middle with the tip of a spoon, and then olive oil, a little bit of garlic on it, salt and pepper, and place it under the broiler for about 3 to 4 minutes, and you will see it will talk to you. Then turn it off and let it sit in the oven. So that way the center as well is not mushy, but is nicely cooked.
1: I have a spiralizer at home. I've done the zucchini in the spiralizer.
2: Zucchini like a pasta. Yeah.
3: Zoodles.
2: Absolutely.
3: Yes. Yeah. I love zoodles.
2: Certainly. So if you like that kind of a spiral zucchini, basically, you got to use it cold during.

0: as a pasta salad. You okay. gotta use it. Oh my God, it's amazing because right. it's gonna give you the crunch. Now, another question. My family likes smoked brisket. However, my husband never likes to smoke it because he says it's too tough. What is he doing wrong? He follows all the instructions and everything. I'll tell you something about brisket. Brisket is a very, very tough muscle. And the best way to achieve what your husband and your family wishes to do is to first steam the brisket. What do I mean by that? Put it in a large container, a little bit of water underneath it, and cover it with aluminum foil, just like we do with ribs. And you put it in the oven at 375 for about an hour to two. The brisket is going to soften up. You're basically fooling the brisket into smoking it. You're going to tell them, I'm not going to cook you. I'm not going to eat you. So what we're going to do, we're going to slightly steam it. Then we're going to take it out and then put it on this smoker. And from that moment on, have your husband follow the instructions and you'll see what's going to happen. So please write us back and tell me if I was right or wrong. If I was wrong, it's Dave's fault. If I was right, it's my fault. Now, we have another one from Scott. And Scott says, how do you make the best sloppy joe? My wife adds a little bit of molasses. Isn't that amazing? Mm. Caramelization always creates that layer of flavor and adds a slice of American cheese on top. Yummy. Oh, yes, Scott. Don't you dare change her recipe. She's the boss. Remember that. Okay. And when it comes to flavor, our wives know usually what we like. So instead of molasses, you can add a little bit of maple syrup if you want that flavor for it. That's all the molasses is doing. It's just giving it color. Molasses is taken out of sugar. So what we do these days now, we have the sugar cane or the sugar, the raw sugar. We take out the molasses and then later we have the refined sugar. Then we add a little bit of molasses back into that sugar. And we sell it to you as brown sugar. That's what brown sugar is. So molasses is part of the sugar. So a little bit of sugar or raw sugar as well would do the same thing. The next one we have, God, we have so many. This is great. I love it. Chef Fecker, I have had a fork tender pork chop before, but I can't seem to make them myself. How do I make it? What they do usually in restaurant, we do reverse sear. What we do is we start very low and slow, and then we put it in the pan to get that caramelization for you on a pork chop, and not only they get the caramelization, warm it up and serve it to you. So what I want you to do is to get nice, maybe quarter inch thick pork chops, put it in the oven at 250 degrees for 15 minutes. Then you put it in the pan and you sear it. Don't forget the salt and pepper once you pull it out of the oven or before you put it in the oven, you season it. Without the seasoning, that's what's going to happen. And if I were you, I would put a couple of slices of apple on the pork chop while it's in the oven. Mm-hmm. What happens? The apple warms up, releases its flavors and juices, and it goes into the pork chop. And then after that, with the apple, you put it in the pan. So you have a nice roasted apple on it.
1: Okay. Sounds great to me.
2: Pineapple yeah. works well with that as well.
0: Oh, yes. Pineapple is going to be great for that, especially if you're going to do this technique and instead of putting it in a pan, going on a grill. Then you put the pineapple on the grill as well, and then you have that pineapple that is grilled and maybe a slice of avocado, and then you go to the tropics.
1: Small in.
3: I know people have been asking what you think of the Wisconsin State Fair and the foods that are there.
1: What are your favorites?
0: I love the topography and the colorful flavors that exist in the state fair now are totally different than when I came here in 1990.
1: Oh, for sure.
0: Really? It's phenomenal.
1: Oh, God,
0: Oh, it's so good. And one of the things sometimes you see at state fair that they try to put everything on a stick, you know, because it's got to be easy for them to.
3: Right.
0: Some of the things I am not a big fan of, but there's some of the stuff that I am told, like the funnel cake. I'll die for that funnel cake. I mean, it's so good. With some vanilla ice cream on top. Oh, my God. Mm-hmm. The fries with the aioli, the dips, different dips.
3: Sure.
0: You know, state fair food, state fair food. Stay like that. You know, don't bring me something that has no place here. This is a state fair. Mm-hmm. We want to be walking around and eating and munching.
3: All right. And all sorts of information about Chef Fecker on our website as well.
4: Fecker on Food.
3: Thanks again, Mike.
0: Love you, everyone. Thank you, Dave. Thanks, Doreen. Marcus, I love you. Thank you.
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1: This is an interesting one. Flirting with ChatGPT, does it count as cheating?
2: No. Makes you an idiot.
1: 24% of people said, yes, it's cheating if you flirt with ChatGPT.
2: With a robot, with a complete nothing.
1: Right.
2: No.
1: Yeah, come on. That is absolutely ridiculous. I wanted to know if you could actually do that. And so I called up ChatGPT, and I said, and I'm quoting, hey there, ChatGPT, you seem like you're kind of hot. Want to have a little sexy chat? And ChatGPT wrote back, ha ha, thanks for the compliment. I'm happy to chat, flirt playfully, or help write romantic or spicy fiction, but I can't participate in sexual role play or engage in, quote, chat sex.
3: There are websites for that, you know.
2: I'm sure there are.
3: I have been bombarded by the ads on my Instagram page of all of them.
2: Really? For what?
1: Really?
3: There's one called, like, Cantina. There's a couple other. If you search and type in, find me a...
2: No. So AI, you did?
1: Yeah, wait.
2: How did it come up on your stuff?
1: Yeah, I was going to say the same thing. What are you searching for? Because normally it mimics what you're searching for.
3: No, I mean, I've just discovered... I'm like, what is this Cantina thing? Mm-hmm. And then found out this is a NSFW sex chat AI bot.
1: For those who don't know, not safe for work, NSFW.
3: And there's a slew of them.
1: Really?
3: Yes.
1: Huh. Well, they did a survey of Americans, and as I said in the beginning, 24% of people said, yeah, it's cheating if you flirt with ChatGPT. I guess it depends on what age group you're in as well.
2: Maybe.
1: Mm-hmm. But, yeah, I mean... Does that have an effect on a relationship? Does anybody have a story about this? 414-799-1965 is the number. Love to hear from you.
2: I hope you wouldn't admit it.
1: Yes. So I just asked ChatGPT, if I flirt with you, am I cheating on my significant other? ChatGPT said, that depends. Said, I'm not a person, and I don't have feelings or romantic relationship with anyone. So flirting with me isn't the same as flirting with another human. That said, some couples would see playful banter

0: with AI as harmless entertainment, others might feel uncomfortable if it becomes emotionally intimate, secretive, or replaces connection in your actual relationship.
1: So, okay, if you're turning to AI for any of that, you got bigger problems then.
0: We say it all because a quarter of us think it's cheating if we flirt with ChatGPT.
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3: Hi, this is Dan Buttry, combat veteran of the Iraq War. At the end of the Revolutionary War, George Washington established the Badge of Military Merit, recognizing incredible acts of valor during combat. The original heart-shaped ribbon, made out of purple silk, was first issued by Washington directly to three Revolutionary War veterans. On the 200th anniversary of Washington's birth, Wisconsin native Douglas MacArthur helped establish the Purple Heart Medal for military personnel wounded in combat. Today, approximately 1.9 million veterans have received this Medal of Valor, with August dedicated as Purple Heart Month, honoring all of our nation's heroes killed or wounded in combat.
2: Ewald Automotive and 96.5 WKLH remain committed to serving southeastern Wisconsin's veterans and the families of veterans with the utmost dignity and excellence. EwaldAuto.com.

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1: Hey gang, it's Tom Brady the GOAT, and for my next trick, I'm going to clone the green and gold insider, who could then become more than half of Wilde and Tosh.
2: AI, Tom Brady needs to work on the pronunciation of your partner there. Jason, welcome back.
3: So Tucker Kraft is back, right?
4: He is back. Not biting the heads off live chickens. He's back. He's only doing individual drill work. He's not doing team drills, but... that's a good thing for him, too. I just think he's got to be careful, man. We're talking about a guy who's making $3.4 million this year, and once he gets his new contract, his deal is going to average $20 million or more a year. So I'm still surprised that he's practicing a little bit, frankly. If he had asked me for my advice, I would have told him, no, I'd say... wait till you have your contract in hand before you start practicing.
5: But, right. Jason, how much do you buy into the fact that Tucker Kraft said his doctor told him that his recovery is the best he's ever seen out of any of these injuries?
4: Yeah, I'm sure. I will say this. He is back and looked better than most guys coming off ACL, Marcus. Like, you know, you look at his timeline. In our conversations with Micah Parsons, he was given a strict 9-month no football at all timeline, like not even running, you know, in Tucker's case, running routes, or in Micah's case, you know, kind of getting off the line of scrimmage. And Kraft was doing football drills at practice well before that 9-month mark. The 9-month mark it still isn't here. He suffered the injury on November 2nd, but it's 9 months from the surgery. So he still isn't there, and he's already practicing. So those guys down at Badger Athletic Performance in Madison have helped a number of Packers players, and they clearly know what they're doing because, knock on wood, they also helped Christian Watson, and he's looked awfully good since he went through their regimen as well.
2: Well, maybe they can help Zach Tom speed things up to get his new name on his jersey. So we learned that he's got a new name, but it may take a while to get through all the red tape with the government to make sure it's official and then to be added to the jersey for the Packers' upcoming season, I guess, right?
4: So he's got it on his practice jersey. I don't know exactly how the NFL is going to handle the rest of the logistics. It's on his locker. They've got these LED signs on their lockers as opposed to the old... plastic clips that they had up there. But I'll say this, he was great. Like, I kind of joked about it when I wrote about it. Like, you know, Prince never gave a real concrete explanation for why he changed his name to that unpronounceable symbol. But for Zach Tom, this is something that goes really deep. Like, his father is from Nigeria. His grandfather, when he came to the U.S., his grandfather's first name was Tom, but apparently the way Nigerians do names versus the way Americans do, they transposed the last name of the first name, so that's how he became his last name, Tom. So this was something that was really important to him. He said he'd been thinking about it for several years, and it was definitely unexpected. I did not have that on my list of things that I thought would happen during training camp, a player changing his name.
2: Let's make sure we pronounce it right. Do it for us once, please.
4: Okay, it is Bako Biwele.
2: Bako Biwele.
4: Very, very good. Very, very well done. Better than me. I took it a little slow there just to try and get it right.
5: That sounds like Walgreens is going to jump on that with the Biwele. You know, when you go to a Walgreens and you're leaving, be well.
4: Yeah, there you go. I'll say this. The only person that's probably really upset about this or concerned is Bill Jarts, the public address announcer at Lambeau Field, because that Tom was a lot easier to pronounce.
2: Well, there have been tougher ones. Like, what's the linebacker, Bajamin, I can't even.
5: Kabir Bajabiamila. Yeah.
2: That one was tougher, right?
5: Not for us, because we had him on for a number of years on this very show.

0: and then he went off the deep end.
1: Jason, I just wanted to know, this is just my own curiosity, what do the Packers players think about family nights when they have to go out and do everything in front of a huge crowd like that? Are they into it? Do they wish it wasn't that way?
0: No, they I will say this, and you know, players can be, you know, not everyone is the same, obviously, so I'm sure there's not everybody that feels that way, but they love it. Like, the energy in the building, it's still just a practice. Like, when I started covering the team was when they brought it back, and it was like a full-fledged scrimmage. Like, it was live tackling. Like, it was Packers versus Packers. Mm-hmm. And then it was in 2013 when Brian Bulaga tore his ACL during a goal line drill that Mike McCarthy said, we can't keep beating the crap out of each other like it's a preseason game. So after that, they made it just a regular practice. They eliminated most of the tackling. And I think players actually like that better. So that's a really important night on the calendar. It'll be that, and it'll be the joint practice they have with the Arizona Cardinals on August 26th that are really the two big red-letter dates of training camp in terms of most guys don't play, most of the important guys don't play in the preseason games. So those are the 2 days that really matter.
2: You know, speaking of family, Jason, I saw that Paula and the girls recently went on a little bit of a trip without you up to Minneapolis. So the question is, did they bring you back anything from their trip? And did you ever collect anything while you were busy out on the road covering the team?
0: Oh, great question, Marcus. No, they did not bring me anything. They went up to the Mall of America. They enjoy shopping, thrifting, and roller coasters. So a trip to Minneapolis was perfect for them.
2: They didn't go to the Prince Museum?
0: They did not. I would go, but that is not their jam. But my thing, and I continue it to this day, I just don't travel as much, although there's a chance I might be headed to Pittsburgh next week. I would always get a T-shirt of the predominant college in that area. So I always collected T-shirts. Like, some people collect, like, I don't know, knickknacks and magnets or whatever else, but mine was T-shirts.
3: 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He's our Green and Gold Insider here on KLH. He's roughly half of Wilde and Tausch on ESPN Radio. He's Jason Wilde. Thanks, Jason.
0: All right, guys. Have a great day. Take care. 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
2: KLH. It's time to talk to our baseball expert, Bill Rock Schroeder, with his walk-up music from ABBA on KLH. What's up, Rock?
3: Well, I'm amazed that you, I do another radio show, the Drew Olsen show over there, the sports talk, and they play that song when I come on too. So I hope that the network, the Brewer games don't start that when we go on the air for the open when I get back to work.
4: Never know.
2: Hey, there's nothing wrong with a little ABBA. It's okay. It's all good.
3: Well, yeah, I get chastised quite a bit for that, but anyway, that's me. I own it.
5: Should we pick a different ABBA song so we're not...
3: No. That's it. Dancing Queen. That's me.
2: How close were the Brewers to getting Tarek Skubal, the Detroit Tigers ace? Some people are split, like, oh my gosh, the Brewers should have gotten him. And then other people think, well, we're a first-place team. Why mess with chemistry? Where do you come down on that?
3: Well, I mean, I can only say, Matt Arnold was on our air, was watching the game, and Vinny and BA were interviewing him, and he said that all the options and all the deals that were on the table for not just Skubal, but for a lot of the top of the food chain guys that were out there, the deals were irresponsible, and he would not really, look at those. I mean, you're talking about giving up our top prospects, which he won't do. The Brewers won't do that. I mean, that's the lifeblood of this organization is, the minor leagues and guys coming up and being impact players. We've seen a bunch of them, Laura and, Cooper Pratt and Churio. So, and the list goes on and on. So, they're not going to do that for a short-term rental. That may or may not work out. We'll see. I mean, if it was a guarantee that it was going to be a CC Sabathia type deal, it might be a different story, but who knows? I mean, I have a lot of confidence in Matt Arnold, the baseball ops people. They don't seem to make mistakes, and we'll see how it all turns out.
5: Rock, do you think that the trade for Dustin May and Jojo Romero was something the Brewers needed to do, or was this a knee-jerk reaction to all of those trades that happened?
3: Well, I mean, a little bit of both. I think that the Brewers were looking to do something. I think Dustin May has got an incredible arm. He made a really good start against the Brewers this year. I mean, he's a big, tall right-hander and throws hard. He's got great stuff and, get off to a great start. But, again, we'll see. We'll see where he's going to fit in. My guess is he's going to be thrown into the starting rotation because that's his deal. Now, Jojo Romero, one of the better left-handed relievers in the game this year. He's out right now with an appendix surgery, so not sure when he's going to be back and ready to pitch, but he's been a serviceable left-hander. The Brewers lost Zerpa for the season when they picked him up in the offseason, so I think that'll be a nice little, addition to the Brewers' bullpen, along with Ashby and, Koenig and guys like that. So anytime you can improve your pitching staff, that's always a good thing. Now, the pitching has been the reason why the Brewers are where they're at. I would imagine that, the Brewers and every other team that's in contention was looking for a big impact bat, and that just didn't work out this time for Milwaukee.
4: Will you be in the stands when I throw out one of the ceremonial first pitches?
3: I will not. That's kind of, I try to get myself back into it.
5: So, Rock, since you're not going to be there to see Doreen throw out the first pitch, give her some advice on what she,
4: please,
5: should do.
3: Don't feel like you need to step beyond the pitching rubber.
4: You know what? And it was funny that you say that.
3: You can move up. You can move up right around the grass, all right? It's important that you hit whoever's catching that pitch in the air. You hit them, go in the air. Don't bounce it. Right. And don't throw it over their head. Have you been practicing?
4: I have been, and I can throw it from the mound, but I chose not to. I'm much better off of the mound, so I'm glad that's an option. And then, hey, I heard that. Do the players get paid to come out and catch those pitches?
2: Huh.
3: No. I mean, don't you think they make enough money to be able to do that for free?
4: Well, I think so, but I was just wondering.
5: Here's a 10 spot. Could you go out there?
3: I don't think they get paid to catch a first pitch.
4: Well, I just thought maybe I could bribe one of them. That's all.
3: Bribe them to do what? To throw it for you?
4: No, just to make me not look bad.
3: Okay, I'm sure.
2: Hey, Rock.
3: Hit him in the air. We'll be good.
4: Okay.
2: Rock, who's the most famous person you caught a first pitch from when you did that?
3: No, man, that was back, I think it was back when I was with the Angels. I think maybe Bob Hope.
4: Ooh, nice.
3: Was a guy that, you know, I'm kind of dating myself. This is back in the 89 and 90 seasons. But, you know, he was good friends with Gene Autry, who owned the club at that point in time. So, you know, we had a lot of big-name celebrities back in those days running through that Angels clubhouse when I was there.
2: Well, that's a big name, Bob Hope. How'd he do How'd he do with that pitch, Rock?
3: Well, I think he bounced. Like I said, I made him look good. Like, whoever's going to catch Dorian's pitch.
4: All right.
5: And Rock, how many first pitches have you thrown?
3: Couple. I did it on the 30 Rock. I think 2 years ago, and the Brewers celebrated my 30th season in the booth, and I did it in a minor league stadium too one time. So yeah, I'm not the first pitch guy that everybody thinks about first. I'm kind of like the second thought.
5: And so. Did you pitch a perfect strike or did you bounce one?
3: I bounced the one to Eddie. Eddie caught the one on the 30 Rock day, and you know, but he was able to pick it. The one down up in Appleton when I threw out the first pitch there, that was a perfect strike.
2: So. Yeah. Less pressure.
3: I put an air under it. I didn't have much on it, but it made it in the air.
2: Less pressure in Appleton for sure.
4: All right.
3: Yeah, right.
2: Hey, Rock, thanks for your time, as always.
3: All right, and Dorian, don't worry. There's only 40,000 people watching you.
4: That's it. No pressure. All right, thanks. Looking forward to seeing you this weekend.
3: All right, we'll see you. Bye.
2: Bill the Rock Schroeder on KLH.
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2: So I've got to do a lot of cool things since I started Doreen Discovers. But I'm just going to clarify that throwing out the first pitch last night ranks up there as one of the top things. But that, like, these things just don't happen to me. It's not like the Brewers said, hey, we want you to throw out a first pitch. This was a 2-year process for me to reach out to the people, try and figure out who to talk to, you know, go through a couple of different employees that have left that were in charge of this and all of that, and persistence on my end to be able to do this. So, you know, when people are like, oh, you're so lucky, you just get to do things. And I had to put a lot of effort into this, and I'm glad that I did. Now, I typically am not, I don't get nervous, not very often. It takes a lot to try and get me to be nervous. I was nervous all day.

0: day yesterday. And I don't know why. I worked at the stadium. Mm-hmm. I was the in-game host for a season where I was in front of 40,000 people doing the games and all that stuff. I was never nervous doing that. But yesterday, I was just nervous all day. I just didn't want to screw it up. And so I'm glad when we talked to Rock the other day, he said, you don't have to stand on the mound. Don't stand on the mound. Stand in front. Because I think I would have stood on the mound otherwise. I probably could have made it from the mound, but I just didn't have the confidence mm-hmm. to get up there and throw it and think that I wasn't going to bounce it or throw it really far to the left or to the right or over the head or whatever. So there were five ceremonial first pitches. There was a season ticket holder and a couple of other people. I was the second in line, and I stood right in front of the mound on the grass, threw the pitch right to the catcher. I mean, it wasn't a strike necessarily, but I didn't embarrass myself. It was great. Mark Richards, who's the in-game MC, you know, who does all of the...
1: He's the public address announcer.
0: Yeah. The PA announcer said, you know, after I threw it, he's like, right down in the middle. And I don't know that it necessarily was. That was one of those moments where I had to watch the video to know what I did, because I just was so nervous and going up there, and it happened so fast. And you know, they tell you when you go out, jog out to the mound, don't step on the baseline, because they just painted the baseline. So like, you're trying to jog out there and not trip, and don't step on the baseline. And
1: yeah, well, it's kind of superstition too. There's a lot of players don't step on that baseline.
0: Yeah. And so it was nerve-wracking, and then it happened so fast that but there was some good video on there, and it turned out great, and I'm very glad I got to do it. It's definitely one of the highlights of Doreen Discovers. It was very cool.
1: Did you get to use any walk-up music when you were doing that? You should have like pumped that in. No, because we know people at the Birds.
0: Yeah,
1: you should have said, can you play this music as I'm coming up?
0: You know, they, even if I would have asked, they don't really deviate from their script at all.
2: What would you have chosen if you had a choice?
0: You know, we talked about that later, and I guess I would have to use like Doreen from the old 97s. Like, okay. why would I not?
2: All right.
0: But you know what I noticed last night, which I didn't notice at any other game that I was at? Cooper Pratt's walk-up song, he uses Metallica.
2: Oh, yeah?
0: Yeah, which I was like, all right.
2: Yeah, and no mustache anymore for Cooper, by the way, which I kind of like. I like the clean-shaven look better, I think.
0: I didn't notice he had a mustache before.
2: Oh, yeah. We started off when he first started for the team. Yeah, he came up from the minors with the mustache.
0: I pay a lot of attention to Garrett Mitchell when I'm watching a Brewers game. So, you know, everybody else is just sort of there.
2: Yeah.
1: Well, you were probably paying more attention to the adoring fans who were looking at you going, oh, my God, what a pitch. That was so awesome.
0: You know, I mean, it's funny that you say that, Marcus, because all night long we were getting texts. Some people are texting my husband, like, is your

0: half full, maybe.
1: Yeah,
0: right. You know, there's just people aren't always in that early. Yep. So,
1: did you wear a glove?
0: No, I didn't.
1: Okay.
0: And I didn't know that was an option.
1: Uh-huh.
0: But there was a kid that threw out a first pitch. And by kid, I mean he was like 10, 11 years old. Mm-hmm. And he had a glove. And there was another guy who was after me. And he went up on the mound with his glove and then was like shaking off the catcher.
1: No. Did he better have thrown a strike?
0: He did, actually. And and so he was on the mound and the kid was on the mound, too. And so his pitch was great. And then the kid got it to the catcher. I don't think there was a bounce, but it was a little low. But I mean, for a kid, I was like, good job. Nice. Like from doing 60 feet, 6 inches is a lot farther when you're standing up there than you think it is.
2: So what are you going to do with the ball now that you, the pitched ball?
0: You know, I did write on it this morning, just the date and that it was the first pitch ball. I'll probably display it somewhere in my Doreen Discovers display area because, you know, it was definitely memorable.
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1: 3:54 p.m., a caller reported that a man on an e-bike rode through the ducts twice.
2: Did he injure any of the ducts when he's riding his bike through or not?
1: No, the ducts move. 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
2: 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I don't know. Just saying.
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6: We start off in New Jersey, where police are dressing up as shrubs and trying to catch distracted drivers, but they're standing so that they look more like Sasquatches.
7: Okay. Shrub Sasquatches.
6: I guess. All right. They use the binoculars to catch the plates of the people who are driving distracted, like people that are on their phone or whatever. Then they message ahead to another officer who's stationed up the street, who then pulls them over. Now, since they've been doing this, they've caught 74 distracted drivers in just 6 hours.
7: Wow.
6: Some people wonder if there's some sort of law against this, because are they tricking you? Are they supposed to, aren't they supposed to be in the open? Like around here, I don't believe you can be, the cops can be hidden when they're pulling you over. They have to be, they can be hidden, but they also have to be in view somehow.
7: Not disguised, maybe.
6: So for what it's worth, the New Jersey fines the violating the people that are using their phones or whatever. They have a state hands-free law, and the fines start at $200. They go up to $600 for repeat offenders, and after three strikes, you can have your license suspended for 90 days, but it seems to be working for them.
7: Yeah, well, good for them. It sounds like something the stunt would be pulled in that movie Super Troopers. Come out again? Super Troopers 2 is out, isn't it? Or is it
8: three.
7: Coming?
8: They're up to three.
7: Are they up to three already? Is it out yet?
8: Because there was so much unresolved with 2.
6: It was coming out sometime in August, because I had that and things to look forward to, but I don't know when.
7: Sounds like something that the Super Troopers would be up to. Meantime, in Florida, it was easy to catch this thief. A guy snatched somebody's valuable chain off their neck and fled on a tricycle. Deputies easily apprehended Paul Sloan and charged him with robbery. Probably need to think out your getaway plan a little bit better than escaping on a tricycle. And again, that's the state of Florida, so no big surprise.
8: Well, it's funny, you're telling that story, and I'm instantly hearing the Benny Hill theme song going up.
6: I don't even think you need a theme that fast.
7: Yeah, something slow. Maybe the Benny Hill theme slowed way down. Who knows? Also in Florida, a man arrested after breaking into a woman's home at 6:30 in the morning to make himself a margarita. He also brought a six-pack of beer with him, and he's a next-door neighbor. He lives right down the street.
6: You can't drink all day if you don't start in the morning.
8: Jeffrey, it's 5 o'clock somewhere.
7: Jeffrey Bartimus arrested after breaking into her home at 6:30. Woman woke up because her dogs were barking. She grabbed a firearm, state of Florida, and walked downstairs. That's when she saw him. He was in her kitchen enjoying some sort of makeshift margarita. He apologized and ran out, jumping over her back fence. And since he lives right down the street, he was easily apprehended. When police caught up to him, he denied ever being in the woman's house. It's like, no, that wasn't me. He was charged with burglary, petty theft, and resisting an officer. Again, the state of Florida. And finally, speaking of criminals, a Colombian man arrested recently in Barcelona, Spain, for attempting to smuggle $34,000 worth of cocaine into the country under his toupee. Security guards detained the man because he looked nervous after he deplaned. So he almost got away with it, apparently. They had him remove the wig. The man had the package of

0: cocaine stuck to his head using some tape. Officers carefully opened it and found the drugs on the inside.
1: Boy, thank God there wasn't any leaks in that bag while he was sweating it out.
0: I know, right? Again, not very well thought out, although it sounds like he almost got away with the plan. If he just had calmed down a little bit, perhaps he would have gotten away with it.
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0: Milwaukee's home of classic rock, 96.5 WKLH. I'm a joker, but most of the times I'm just a really big nerd. Happy Saturday to you. I am Marcus Allen, and day number three of the Wisconsin State Fair. I had a chance to go down there yesterday, visit my good friend Doreen, who was working at the corn booth for the Lions Fest right on the in the middle of the grandstand area. That was funny watching her. She'll have some great stories to tell you about that when she returns on Milwaukee's Hometown Morning Show. But speaking of food, I got to tell you, so oftentimes when we talk about Cream City Creamers and WKLH.com, we talk about all these great places that you've never known about that are great places to enjoy for yourself and great, get great deals. So I was watching the recent video that we posted on our Facebook and our Instagram about the latest place to join Cream City Cravings. 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And the first thing I saw was this Coca-Cola cookie jar sitting on the counter of this place. And I'm like, I have that. 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
1: Hi, this is Dan Buttrey, veteran of the Iraq War. In August, our nation recognizes recipients of our nation's oldest Medal of Valor, the Purple Heart, cast in the image of the medal's founder, George Washington. Today, it's issued to a service member who was wounded or killed by enemy action. One such recipient from Milwaukee is known as the humble hero, George Banda. George pours his heart and soul into supporting all veterans and is a founding member of the Wisconsin chapter of the American GI Forum. Wounded in Vietnam, serving as a combat medic in the 101st Airborne, George's action earned him the Silver Star, Bronze Star for Valor, and Purple Heart. If there is an event in the Milwaukee area honoring veterans, George will be there quietly offering his support to others. Thank you for your service.
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0: Classic Rock 96.5 WKLH. I am Marcus Allen, also part of Milwaukee's Hometown Morning Show. My good friends Dave and Doreen. And speaking of the boys, Doreen's going to be taking the week off. She's going to be vacationing. She just celebrated her birthday. She won't tell us how old she is, but I'm sure she's going to be celebrating in grand style. So therefore, it's just the boys, Dave and me, Marcus. And we'll check in with our other boy, Jason Wilde. 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

0: We are Milwaukee's home of classic rock, 96.5 WKLH, and I am Marcus Allen. So I was out at the Wisconsin State Fair yesterday. It was fantastic time because not only did we get to enjoy everything that is the Wisconsin State Fair, had my baked potato from the agricultural building, which is always my must, rode on the sky glider with my lovely wife, and then trailing by my two kids behind me who were like, don't take any pictures, Dad. Had like a couple hours in the product building. Oh, it was all sorts of fun. And our very own Doreen was working the corn stand for a couple hours. That was a lot of fun too. So that was day two. Today is day three. Make sure you look for Milwaukee's Classic Rock at the Wisconsin State Fair, presented by T-Mobile. You can find the KLH soundstage right next to the U.S. Air Force on Wetley Way. 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

0: Milwaukee's home of classic rock, 96.5 WKLH. Based from Chicago, that is Styx. And Chicago, I'm going to bring them up for a minute because there's always this myth that Chicago has some of the worst drivers in the world. And if you're like me and you've ever driven to Chicago, you could probably say yes. There are horrible drivers down in Chicago. But there's a recent study that came out from Consumer Affairs that listed the cities that actually have the worst drivers in America. And number one is not Chicago. It's Waterbury, Connecticut. Why Waterbury, Connecticut? I have no idea. Memphis would be second. Now, the top 10 are Baton Rouge, Charleston, South Carolina, Odessa, Texas, Knoxville, blah, blah, blah, blah, blah. Okay, so you're wondering where's Chicago on this list. I'm looking on the list of the top 50. I'm looking on this list. Chicago is not on that list. However, number 25 is we here in Milwaukee. I don't know what quantifies as being the worst drivers in America, but how somehow Milwaukee, and this is no slight against Chicago. I love Chicago. But how Milwaukee is ranked higher on the list or worse on the list than Chicago, I'm baffled.
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3: Okay, gang, I guess folks in Milwaukee were pretty upset at my Wisconsin joke last night, so this is just for them. What's the deal with Chicago-style hot dogs? They have so many toppings, they're basically a salad that accidentally fell onto a bun. Yeah, and Illinois has so many governors who've gone to prison, campaign buttons should come with a mugshot. And I know watching Craig Council manage the Cubs still must be weird. It's like seeing Batman wearing Joker makeup.
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0: Milwaukee's home of classic rock, 96.5 WKLH. Bruce Springsteen wrapping up that long set. I am Marcus Allen, also part of Milwaukee's hometown morning show. My good friends Dave and Doreen. And I feel like he's a good friend of ours now. If you haven't had a chance to hear our interview with Gary Sinise, who joined us yesterday, he is going to be coming to town on the 28th and 29th of this month. He's performing two very special shows at the Skylight Music Theater. He's doing the music of his son, who passed away a couple of years ago. And it's a very special concert that will be at the Skylight Music Theater two nights. He's performing it with a 35-piece orchestra. And, you know, he's been here. He was here last year performing as the Lieutenant Dan Band. Gary Sinise is just a super cool, nice, humble guy. And if you missed our interview with him, you can find it on our Podcast Central section on demand at WKLH.com. 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

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I am Marcus Allen, and during the Good Time, Happy Fun, Ha Ha show each and every week, you often hear me talk about how you can experience great places and save yourself some great money at Cream City Cravings at WKLH.com. But I'm going to just elaborate a little bit on this one, because for those of you who don't know, my kitchen is a Coca-Cola kitchen. We have all sorts of nostalgic Coca-Cola stuff all strewn about our kitchen. We have cookie jars and plates and bottles and, you know, oven mitts and you name it. We have a Coca-Cola kitchen. So I found it really particularly interesting when I was watching the video on Instagram of the latest restaurant to join Cream City Cravings at WKLH.com. It is Joey's Diner.

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0: Milwaukee's home of classic rock, 96.5 WKLH. I'm Marcus Allen, and hopefully that's the song that we're going to be singing come October, maybe November. I don't even know when the World Series ends anymore because it keeps getting pushed back later and later and later. That's what the Brewers were active about earlier this week. However, not as active enough to get Tarik Skubal. He went over to the Dodgers. And for all of you fans out who are Dodger fans, I have nothing to say to you. But we, you know what? We did our own trading, some upgrading. Dustin May, who actually looked really good Thursday pitching for the Brewers. Although, can I say, looking really good. I saw pictures of him pitching for the Cardinals in that red uniform. And if you haven't seen Dustin May, he has this gigantic red mop of red hair. And now in the Brewers blue, boy, that mop just stands out. It looks really cool. But I got to say, looks good in a Brewer uniform. And hopefully he, along with a couple of the other trades that we made, will be the final push to get the Brewers to the World Series and winning it this year. But there's an interesting study that I wanted to bring up that kind of correlates to that. An interesting study of how would you react if you were traded at work, your workplace? Like, say, your company decided, we're going to get somebody younger and cheaper than you. We're going to trade you off for a draft pick and cash, right? 29% of people asked said they would just be pissed off if that happened. But surprisingly, there are 23% of the people polled that said, yeah, if you could trade me, I would be all in for that. So it got me to thinking, what if we here in the radio business got traded for other people in the radio business? Who would I... What do you think my value is here in Milwaukee? What do you think I'm worth? Am I worth like a Sparky Pfeiffer? Maybe like a Radar? I don't know. Vince Vitrano? Maybe 1-1? I don't know. It'd be interesting to see what I could get. But then again, it'd be interesting to see, you know, we're going to spin some country next. Actually, we're going to spin some ELO next at 96.5 WKLH.
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2: Hi, this is Dan Buttry, combat veteran of the Iraq War. At the end of the Revolutionary War, George Washington established the Badge of Military Merit, recognizing incredible acts of valor during combat. The original heart-shaped ribbon made out of purple silk was first issued by Washington directly to three Revolutionary War veterans. On the 200th anniversary of Washington's birth, Wisconsin native Douglas MacArthur helped establish the Purple Heart Medal for military personnel wounded in combat. Today, approximately 1.9 million veterans have received this Medal of Valor, with August dedicated as Purple Heart Month, honoring all of our nation's heroes killed or wounded in combat.
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0: Eddie Money on Milwaukee's home of classic rock, 96.5 WKLHI, Marcus Allen. And last night, my family and I took home the chocolate cream puffs and the cherry cream puffs. Boy, those cream puffs this year, I don't know what it is, but the flavors, I don't get me wrong, I love the original cream puff, but I am a huge fan of the chocolate cream puff. My wife is a huge fan of the cherry cream puff. We had a great time at the Wisconsin State Fair. Day number three is today. Make sure if you're headed down to the Wisconsin State Fair, presented by T-Mobile, you look for us. The KLH Soundstage is right next to the U.S. Air Force on Wetly Way. You can stop by, say hi to us. We've got your chance to register to win tickets to see Joey Diaz, and you can score a bonus entry into our Fuel Your Summer Round 2 grand prize giveaway. There's all sorts of great bands along the way. You know, if I were going to tell you to go do stuff, every year I have to get a baked potato from the Wisconsin Products Building. Always have to. Always have to ride the Sky Glider. 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This is what the Wisconsin State Fair is all about. And if you'd like a schedule of who's coming and when, so you can plan out your day at the Wisconsin State Fair, you can find it all by going to WKLH.com and have a great time at the fair.
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0: 96.5 KLH, have you seen our Celtic canines? This is a ton of fun. All you need is motivation, and now we have more pictures than we can handle in a great way because it's filling up our photo gallery, and it puts everybody in a good mood. Your dog dressed up with Irish gear, or like we have Walter Scott McCannon. That is the name of our... You see that dog earlier this week? You'll see it in the photo gallery, but dressed up in a Packers jersey, and he's an Irish wolfhound, but it's green anyway, so I would say... A double win right there. One of many pictures, but if you have a dog, you dress him up real quick. You just put a little shamrock on. If you have one of those dogs, like, hey, don't dress me up. Real quick, you'll get credit, and you can get in to win. This is your shot to score tickets to Milwaukee Irish Fest, which is coming up on the 13th. It's this coming week, all of a sudden, 13th through the 16th. Front page, Celtic K9, WKLH.com, with the KLH app, too. That's also a strong.
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How far off, I sat and wondered. 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

0: 5. A trip to downtown Waukesha is fantastic, especially when it's 1950s themed. I like that diner vibe, and Joey's Diner has it. 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

0: 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She's looking for a local coffee shop. 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

0: 96.5 KLH, this is the place for Milwaukee's Hometown Morning Show. Dave Coombs, Doreen, and Marcus, man, they were busy. They talked to Gary Sinise yesterday. Jason Wilde, he's our green and gold insider. There's a lot to talk about. It feels like he's on the show every other day, as he should be. Something That You Missed, newest podcast, is right there with all the fresh audio. They have brand new things popping up there every day. So there's a lot to cover. Be a part of that conversation without putting in any effort whatsoever. You're just a voyeur. And then coming up this week, Brian Adams. You can win those tickets too. And also, Doreen has been discovering, and it's not just for her own benefit, but she discovers new things for you to do, because eventually it'll slow down. Not right now. We're at that part of the summer where there's enough going on, but Doreen is finding things for you to do once things do slow down. WKLH.com and the KLH app. Fleetwood Mac next. Ozzy and 10.
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2: Hi, this is Dan Buttry, veteran of the Iraq War. In August, our nation recognizes recipients of our nation's oldest Medal of Valor, the Purple Heart. Cast in the image of the medal's founder, George Washington, today it's issued to a service member who was wounded or killed by enemy action. One such recipient from Milwaukee is known as the humble hero, George Banda. George pours his heart and soul into supporting all veterans and is a founding member of the Wisconsin chapter of the American GI Forum. Wounded in Vietnam, serving as a combat medic in the 101st Airborne, George's action earned him the Silver Star, Bronze Star for Valor, and Purple Heart. If there is an event in the Milwaukee area honoring veterans, George will be there quietly offering his support to others. Thank you for your service.
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0: catch a lot of John Mellencamp covers at Wisconsin State Fair. It's really a great spot for local live music. You walk through, that stuff's free once you get in. The whole lineup, everything that's going on, there is a top-notch link with the KLH app. Maybe you're looking ahead. It's nice to have plans beyond State Fair, though it's just getting started. We're only on day three. He can count. But in less than a month, Skynyrd will be at the 177th Walworth County Fair. You can enter to win a pair of tickets right now on our KLH artist profile page. That show is September 5th. It's a Saturday. Plan ahead. Enter with the KLH app where it says artist profile.
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0: State Fair Day 3. If you're looking for the KLH Soundstage, we're near Entrance C. I mean, right when you walk in, you can't miss us. If you say you didn't see us, I'm just going to assume that you were ignoring us. Have you tried the new cream puffs? They have cherry. They're calling it Ferraschino. Get it? You do. It's good. I tried it on Monday. It's very tart, but if you don't like your fruit shoved into a cream puff, you're like, no, I'm just going to go with the original. They obviously have that one too. And chocolate, that still stands. Then there's the 250 wheel. That's a sight to see. We're also near that. Day 3, WKLH.com to grab the full lineup, livestock shows, concerts, carnival rides. It's all there. Don't miss it this year. It's easy to just assume it's going to be there forever when you have 11 days and then all of a sudden it's gone. So soak it in, Soaky. The whole lineup is right there, front page.
1: 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Hey, maybe your dog can bark in an Irish accent, like my dog. 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

0: 96.5 KLH, Milwaukee's Classic Rock. I'm a sucker for an Irish wolfhound, and there is a picture of Walter Scott McCannon. That is the name of our Celtic canine. Front page, WKLH.com. This is how you win tickets to Milwaukee Irish Fest, which starts pretty soon on the 13th. Runs 13th through the 16th by dressing up your dog. It doesn't have to be anything grand, though this picture, he's already in to win because Irish wolfhound, but has a Packers jersey on. So green colors is a great idea, and it's the season. 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There's a ton of Celtic canines.
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0: 96.5 KLH, you can save half on, I love a diner, and a 50s diner, even better, downtown Waukesha. I'm talking about Joey's Diner. We started it yesterday. Is that Big Boy on the roof? Yeah, I think it is. Take a look at the decor. You'll see the picture. It's going to want to make you go there. Plus, saving half is another great reason. 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
2: Hi, this is Dan Buttrey, combat veteran of the Iraq War. At the end of the Revolutionary War, George Washington established the Badge of Military Merit, recognizing incredible acts of valor during combat. The original heart-shaped ribbon made out of purple silk was first issued by Washington directly to three Revolutionary War veterans. On the 200th anniversary of Washington's birth, Wisconsin native Douglas MacArthur helped establish the Purple Heart Medal for military personnel wounded in combat. Today, approximately 1.9 million veterans have received this Medal of Valor, with August dedicated as Purple Heart Month, honoring all of our nation's heroes killed or wounded in combat.
1: Ewald Automotive and 96.5 WKLH remain committed to serving southeastern Wisconsin's veterans and the families of veterans with the utmost dignity and excellence. 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
1: 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She's looking for a local coffee shop. 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

0: over the mountain of pork, pulled pork, pulled pork parfait. That's a thing. It exists at Wisconsin State Fair. You're like, how? What is that? At first, you think that might be disgusting. No, it's not, because they're not trying to make it a dessert. It's just a fun name. So it's pulled pork, the barbecue sauce, mac and cheese stuffed into that cup, and coleslaw to give it that fresh crunch. One of many things. It's at Pops, by the way, and then you'll just have that, and you'll walk all the way through. It's day three for Wisconsin State Fair, and the full lineup. We got it all mapped out for you at WKLH.com. The soundstage, we're located right there at Entrance C, and we're pretty close to that America 250 wheel, and has all the presidents on there. They're numbered. It lights up at night, so you got a lot to do. Roll up and then win some prizes, too, when you stop by the KLH soundstage.
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0: Are you headed to the Wisconsin State Fair tonight? This is 96.5 WKLH, Milwaukee's Classic Rock. I have not been yet. I will be going at some point this coming week. I'm really looking forward to it. There's one particular booth at State Fair that I really love. It's almost like crack to me in a way. It's called Mini Apple Pie. They serve apple pie wedges with like two types of ice cream and a maple drizzle. Oh my goodness. I don't know. I would go into the Wisconsin State Fair just to get that, just so you know. That's like, I don't know. I'm a sucker for just that. But either way, Wisconsin State Fair, it's underway. I'm looking forward to it. I hope you've had your chance to go. If you want to see all of us at the Wisconsin State Fair, KLH has been there. 96.5 WKLH. You can go like us on Facebook. Marcus was taking on his son in various competitions, and you can watch him lose in every single one. That's true. You know, when your kids get to that age when they beat you at everything, when all of a sudden your kids are better than you are, Marcus is there. So you can watch Marcus lose at everything he does. Craig was checking out. You ever seen the guy on the piano? You know, the moving piano guy? that was Craig's contribution and so much more. Everything going on the fair. You can look for the KLH soundstage while you're out there, by the way. KLH at the fair will be broadcasting live again next week. And if you want to see us and what we've been up to at the Wisconsin State Fair, 96.5 WKLH, go like us on Facebook and go see.
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0: don't know if this excites you as much as it excites me. However, the Packers had family night last night, and we're now less than a week away from the first preseason game, which is on Thursday, 6 p.m. against the Steelers. And Jason Wilde is back on the morning show. Dave Coombs, Doreen, and Marcus. As a matter of fact, he was on Friday. He was on yesterday, and he's going to be back on Monday morning with the morning KLH, Dave Coombs, Doreen, and Marcus. And of course, yesterday we were getting excited for family night and all of the new parents, all of the young dads. Here, listen to this.
1: It's Jordan Love's first family night as a dad. Anybody else on the team, new fathers or that are celebrating family night first time?
2: Yeah, there's a couple. I know Isaiah McDuffie, one of their linebackers.

0: baby. And I always get a kick out of this. There's a great picture of Tausch, actually, at the Super Bowl when the Packers won it back in February of 2011 with his son Max, who's now in high school. They all wear these noise-canceling, gigantic headphones for the baby to keep their ears safe. And I just get the biggest kick. They're just so cute. Their headphones are even as big as their heads. But yes, Jordan's going to come out with Ronica and their baby when they announce players. That's one of the many great things about Family Night. But they got a lot of work to do too, man. Like they're less than a week away from their first preseason game against Aaron Rodgers and Mike McCarthy and the Steelers. And so while there's fireworks and, you know, dancers and all kinds of fun stuff for Family Night, the football part of it's going to be important as well.
1: 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It's on Thursday. 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Dave Coombs-Doreen and Marcus back at 5 a.m. on Monday. 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

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Crest Cadillac, 1 mile west of Highway 45 on Capitol Drive in Brookfield.

0: 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I'm Bob Bellini. 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